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And what better way to show your love than to dig deep into your pockets? Dig real deep and give until it hurts. Alleviate your guilt. Free yourself once again, because he gave to you, brothers and sisters. 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

makers of Clipper Craft Clothes for Men and 924 leading retail stores from coast to coast present the world's most famous detective, Sherlock Holmes.

accidentally on purpose, I made you fall. And as I recall, it wasn't chance that romance happened to come to me. No, I fear the situation is plain. For every day in some way where I was, you would be. Guess you thought you planned the whole campaign. Accidentally on purpose. You said, please pass the salt. Accidentally on purpose. I spilled my chocolate malt. We both began to laugh. And then I forget. I sort of kind of wonder, incidentally, was it accidentally our eyes met? Accidentally on purpose. I left my gloves behind. I didn't intend to, but they weren't hard to find. You thought that you were quite aggressive, but you weren't the one at all.

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1: Thanks, Bud. Well, Gracie, say goodnight.
2: Oh, goodnight. So we're going to Cobina's party next week, huh?
1: Yes, I know I'm going. I've got to get that coat back. It's on approval.
2: No, it's not. It's on Cobina.
1: It is. Now, good night.

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This is the National Broadcasting Company.

I hope your speakers are okay after that one. Dog Patrol really dropping the bass there. Now we're going to play a tune called Reap What You Sow. Probably my favorite tune off the May release and this remix release. This is the Neon 10 redo.

0: tied up as I was. There was no chance to escape. But Valjean would have to untie me so I could follow him out the wine shop. How could I distract him sufficiently so I might fall down or roll away from him? It was dark out there, the only light occasionally from the cannon firing miles away. It would be touch and then go. One would have to be very clever. I will watch everything he does, every move.
1: Hold still, Javert. I'm undoing the rope they tied you with to the table. Then I'll tie it around you to use as a leash. That's it. Now, I use this for a hangman's noose around your throat. Don't pull back, the knot will tighten. Very good. Now, sit up.
0: Now, what are you going to do?
1: Just having a look at how securely your arms are fastened to your side. Good job. Off the table now. Go on.
0: Where are you taking me?
1: Outside. You and I are going for a stroll.
0: I will not be able to walk. My feet are tied together.
1: I am aware of that, Javert. And tied they will remain. We'll manage.
0: Perhaps outside I could get away. Valjean took me the length of the barricade. My feet still bound. He made me climb over it and stood me beside a pile of corpses. I could see what he intended. One shot to my head, and all he had to do was to add my body to theirs. He checked his gun.
1: Yeah, seems to be in good order. Only you and I, Javert. No one to watch us. Go on. Take your revenge. On second thought, I think my knife will be more useful.
0: Yes. By all means. A pocket knife. You're right. A knife suits you better.
1: Hold still, Javert.
0: What are you doing?
1: What you least expect. There. I've cut through the rope around your neck. Now hold your arms as still as you can. I don't want to draw blood.
0: What are you going to do with my neck and arms free?
1: Stay right there. Don't move your feet.
0: I don't understand at all.
1: That's it. All right, your feet are untied. You may rub your ankles, get the blood through your veins again.
0: You are letting me go?
1: You are free.
0: You are... I see you're going... You're going to shoot me in the back as I walk away.
1: I'm going to shoot into the air so that I can tell the others the deed is done.
2: Good riddance. One bullet, eh?
1: Yes, Henri. One bullet.
2: Valjean, I've given orders to abandon the barricade. We're going to regroup at the Place Fontenoy, that barricade. You go first. I'll follow.
1: I can't, Henri. I have to stay here.
2: Have to? Why?
1: Marius may come back.
2: I'd forgotten. But if he makes it as far as the top of the Rue Saint-Denis, he'll see we're surrounded, so he'll turn back.
1: I can't be sure. Supposing they've spread out or are moving from door to door. They're checking all doorways and buildings. He sees no one and is caught in the crossfire. Henri, you go. I'll stay. Where will I find you tomorrow or the next day?
2: I shall probably return to my barber shop. I'll be in the cellar. Bring your Marius. He's a brave young man. It was he who captured the spy. I'm

0: know the ancient story of the blind men and the elephant? Well, this is not an elephant. It's a murder case. And the people are considering the facts in evidence. And all of them can see. But what are they looking at? Where is the truth? What is the truth? Can truth even exist?
1: And so, Mr. Ingleside, you'd have this court believe that you picked Mrs. Wilson up in a bar and she invited you to her home.
2: That's what happened.
1: The bartender testified that he cannot remember seeing you or Mrs. Wilson that night.
2: Well, look, the place was jammed. I'm not a regular. How could he remember me?
1: Well, then really, all we have is your own word. Your word against Mrs. Wilson.
2: Well, my word's as good as hers.
1: Is it? I wonder. That's for the jury to decide.
3: Dave, you finished rereading all the testimony?
4: I guess so.
3: You ready to vote?
4: No.
3: Well, then you better be ready to argue.
4: Argue. There were those who said innocent and those who said guilty. But I couldn't say anything. So I had everybody on my back.
5: Who are you going to believe? A woman who's respectable, who doesn't have so much as a whisper scandal about her.
2: I didn't say she was lying.
5: Let me finish. A woman who plays around. You don't keep it quiet. Somebody knows this talk. There has to be. Now, nobody can prove Mrs. Wilson was of anything than an honest, decent person. But on the other hand, who's a man? A bum.
3: Well, now, just hold on. Who says he's a bum?
5: He does. He admits to preying on women.
3: Well, he's not preying on women. He's only offering a certain service women are willing to pay for.
5: And that doesn't make him a bum.
3: Well, even if it does, that's not what he's being tried
5: for. Let me tell you what happened. He's broke. He was prowling around this wealthy neighborhood. He saw a chance to steal something. So he managed to get into the house. But when he saw her, she aroused
3: him. But how do you know? Were you there?
5: Nobody was there. We got the evidence.
3: What evidence? Here you have a sex-starved lady.
5: Just because he says so?
4: That's how the arguments went. He said, she said. There were 12 of us in that room. 11 had already decided one way or the other. But I could tell no one was really married to his decision. Somehow, everyone had turned to me. I was the undecided one. For some reason, they believed that when I would finally make up my mind, that would be the right decision. What was I doing here, anyhow? I told Vicky, I told her, damn it, I don't know enough to be on a jury.
6: David, what do you have to know?
2: Well, something about law and rules of evidence, that sort of stuff.
6: No, the lawyers worry about that. The lawyers and the judge. You only have to decide who's telling the truth.
2: But I'm not qualified to do that.
6: Oh, you're as qualified as anybody else.
2: Vicky, I still say I ought to get out of this thing.
6: All right, go ahead. But I warn you, David, don't you ever complain to me about anything for the rest of your life, about justice, the courts, politics, the government.
2: Okay, don't make a production out of it.
6: It is a production. The most important production we have.
2: I said I would do it.
4: And I did. What do I do now? There was a lot of legal gobbledygook, motions, objections, opinions, rulings. Well, that was all for the lawyers. Vicky was right. All we had to do was decide who was telling the truth. And I couldn't do anything. When I listened to Myra Wilson, I believed her.
7: I was alone in the house, and I thought I heard of it. Who are you?
4: Shut up.
7: Don't hurt me.
4: Calm down.
7: Do you want silver? We have silver.
4: Come over here.
7: No, you... You don't want me. Why would you want me? I'm a middle-aged woman. Don't kill me.
4: I don't want to kill you.
7: Die. I'll die of shame.

0: bread, baby. Everybody's doing it.
1: Doing what?
0: Celebrating our country's bicentennial birthday, of course.
1: What's that got to do with keeping your teeth clean?
0: Plenty, that's what. We're celebrating the 200th year since we declared our independence as a nation.
1: I hear you, man, but I don't track you.
0: Well, figure it out yourself. One of the best ways to do this is to declare your independence from dental disease.
1: I track you now, Sid.
2: That's right. Dental disease can be a big pain, and who needs that? I'm Dr. John Tabak, president of the American Society of Dentistry for Children. And ASDC is asking children everywhere throughout this wonderful land of ours to say happy birthday, USA, by brushing and flossing the plaque from their teeth. Plaque can lead to dental disease, and a happy, healthy nation must be free from that, too.
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4: CBS News, a group of California students and teachers missing for more than a day in a boat off New Guinea are now reported safe, victims of bad navigation. I'm David Jackson reporting on the CBS Radio Network. The group from Pepperdine University in Los Angeles and their five-man crew had been on an oceanographic cruise between two small islands off the New Guinea coast. They left the island of Wewak on schedule, but failed to show up at their destination, Buvulu, a tiny atoll rising only 6 feet above sea level. After a 24-hour search, they turned up. Simon Keeble, a spokesman for the New Guinea government, explains.
5: We started a search for her. I didn't find her. But then at noon today, she turned up coming into Wewak, spotted by an aircraft sent out this morning. What had happened, it seems, is she couldn't find the island. And so came back. The group leader said that everybody was quite all right. They were having a rest for the night and would be going out again tomorrow. I think you can put it safely down to the bad navigation. But as I say, she's going out again tomorrow. You never know, it might open again.
4: And we'll have more after this.
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4: CBS newsman Richard Wagner quotes a source close to John Connally as saying Connally will place the name of President Ford in nomination at the Republican National Convention. Wagner is traveling with Connally in Michigan, and reports Connally was not available for immediate comment. Vice President Nelson Rockefeller and Senator Barry Goldwater are also reported to have been asked to give nominating speeches for Mr. Ford in Kansas City. Their responses have not yet been disclosed. Connally's name frequently comes up as a possible running mate with President Ford. From the White House Thursday came word that Mr. Ford won't be pressured into an early announcement of his choice of a vice presidential candidate. That announcement, the White House says, will come in Kansas City after the presidential nomination. Ronald Reagan carried his campaign.
8: 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It's a

the difference. Campbell's Tomato Juice presents George Burns and Gracie Allen and Niles and Henry King and his music.

snuggle close to you each winter at the Rose Bowl. Who will cheer your hockey team to make its winning field goal? Who is my baby going to love all winter now that summer is gone? Who will nestle in your arms when you are on the dance floor? Who will watch the batter racing while you're at the

0: Yeah, and so we got together, and given everybody involved, we're calling ourselves the KTQA Irregular Radio Club, and we'll be submitting our scores probably next week. Yeah.
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